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5: Here's your river forecast. Mainly cloudy tonight with lows around 45. North winds 8 to 15 miles an hour. Bright sunshine expected tomorrow. Highs around 59. Lows around 42. Tomorrow night, clear skies. High temperatures reach up to 63. Saturday, under mainly sunny skies. 64 Sunday. I'm meteorologist Derek Height on 94.9 and 99.1 The River. Right now, it's 55 degrees.
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8: Here's your river forecast. Mainly cloudy tonight with lows around 45. North winds 8 to 15 miles an hour. Bright sunshine expected tomorrow. Highs around 59. Lows around 42. Tomorrow night, clear skies. High temperatures reach up to 63. Saturday, under mainly sunny skies. 64 Sunday.
9: I'm meteorologist Derek Hite on 94.9 and 99.1 The River.
8: Right now, it's 55 degrees.
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10: Here's your river forecast. Lowest dip down to about 45 tonight under mainly cloudy skies. North winds 8 to 15 miles an hour. Daytime highs approaching 59 tomorrow. Clear skies tomorrow night, 42. High temperatures reach up to 63 Saturday under mainly clear skies, 64 Sunday. I'm meteorologist Derek Height on 94.9 and 99.1 The River. Right now, it's 54 degrees.
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2: Here's your river forecast. Lows dip down to about 45 tonight under mainly cloudy skies. North winds 8 to 15 miles an hour. Daytime highs approaching 59 tomorrow. Clear skies tomorrow night, 42. High temperatures reach up to 63 Saturday under mainly clear skies, 64 Sunday. I'm meteorologist Derek Height on 94.9 and 99.1 The River. Right now, it's 54 degrees.
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2: Here's your river forecast. 45 tonight, under partly cloudy skies, north winds 8 to 15 miles an hour. Tomorrow, 59. Lows level off around 42. Tomorrow night, clear skies. Lots of sunshine and dry Saturday and Sunday. Low 60s Saturday, mid 60s by Sunday. I'm meteorologist Derek Hite on 94.9 and 99.1 The River. Currently 52.
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5: Here's your river forecast. 45 tonight, under partly cloudy skies, north winds 8 to 15 miles an hour. Tomorrow, 59. Lows level off around 42. Tomorrow night, clear skies. Lots of sunshine and dry. Saturday and Sunday, low 60s. Saturday, mid-60s by Sunday. I'm meteorologist Derek Height on 94.9 and 99.1 The River. Currently, 52.
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3: Here's your river forecast. 45 tonight under partly cloudy skies. North winds 8 to 15 miles an hour. Tomorrow, 59. Lows level off around 42. Tomorrow night, clear skies. Lots of sunshine and dry. Saturday and Sunday, low 60s. Saturday, mid 60s by Sunday. I'm meteorologist Derek Hite on 94.9 and 99.1 The River. Right now, 50.
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2: Here's your river forecast. 45 tonight, under partly cloudy skies, north winds 8 to 15 miles an hour. Tomorrow, 59. Lows level off around 42. Tomorrow night, clear skies. Lots of sunshine and dry Saturday and Sunday. Low 60s Saturday, mid 60s by Sunday. I'm meteorologist Derek Kite on 94.9 and 99.1 The River. 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
2: Here's your river forecast. Partly cloudy skies overnight with lows around 45. North winds 8 to 15 miles an hour. Sunny skies Friday, highs around 59. Clear skies Friday night, 42. Clear skies and dry Saturday and Sunday, low 60s Saturday, mid 60s by Sunday. I'm meteorologist Derek Height on 94.9 and 99.1 The River. Right now, 50.
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2: Here's your river forecast. Partly cloudy skies overnight with lows around 45. North winds 8 to 15 miles an hour. Sunny skies Friday, highs around 59. Clear skies Friday night, 42. Clear skies and dry Saturday and Sunday, low 60s Saturday, mid 60s by Sunday. I'm meteorologist Derek Height on 94.9 and 99.1 The River. 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
2: Here's your updated forecast brought to you by Quick Start, supporting local weather in communities across the state. Lows dip down to about 45 overnight under partly cloudy skies. Northerly winds 8 to 15 miles an hour. Bright sunshine expected Friday. Daytime highs approaching 59. Clear skies Friday night. Lows level off around 42. I'm meteorologist Derek Height on 94.9 and 99.1 The River. 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
1: Here's your updated forecast brought to you by Quick Star, supporting local weather and communities across the state. Lows dip down to about 45 overnight under partly cloudy skies. Northerly winds 8 to 15 miles an hour. Bright sunshine expected Friday. Daytime highs approaching 59. Clear skies Friday night. Lows level off around 42. I'm meteorologist Derek Height on 94.9 and 99.1 The River. Right now, it's 50 degrees.
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2: Here's your updated forecast brought to you by Quickstar, supporting local weather and communities across the state. Lows dip down to about 45 overnight under partly cloudy skies. North winds 5 to 10 miles an hour. High temperatures reach up to 59. Friday, bright sunshine expected. Mainly clear Friday night. Lows dip down to about 43. I'm meteorologist Eric Height on 94.9 and 99.1 The River. Right now, it's 48 degrees.
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2: Here's your updated forecast brought to you by QuickStar, supporting local weather and communities across the state. Lows dip down to about 45 overnight under partly cloudy skies. North winds 5 to 10 miles an hour. High temperatures reach up to 59. Friday, bright sunshine expected. Mainly clear Friday night. Lows dip down to about 43. I'm meteorologist Derek Height on 94.9 and 99.1 The River. Right now, it's 48 degrees.
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Because like the song says, you are out of time. You're almost there, but don't panic. There's still more music to come before you're completely engulfed in the blissful embrace of that little light you see in the distance. Soon you'll be healed, forgiven, and refreshed, free from all trauma, pain, guilt, and shame. 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
2: Here's your river forecast. Lows dip down to about 45 overnight under mainly clear skies. Northerly winds 5 to 10 miles an hour. Highs level off around 59
3: Friday.
2: Lows level off around 43
3: Friday night.
2: Highs around 63
3: Saturday
2: under mainly sunny skies.
3: 64
2: Sunday. I'm meteorologist Derek Height on 94.9 and 99.1 The River. Currently, it's 46 degrees.
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2: Here's your river forecast. Lows dip down to about 45 overnight under mainly clear skies. Northerly winds 5 to 10 miles an hour. Highs level off around 59
3: Friday.
2: Lows level off around 43
3: Friday night.
2: Highs around 63
3: Saturday
2: under mainly sunny skies. 64 Sunday. I'm meteorologist Derek Kite on 94.9 and 99.1 The River. Currently, it's 46 degrees.
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2: Here's your river forecast. Lows level off around 45 overnight under clear skies. Winds out of the north 5 to 10 miles an hour. Highs around 59 Friday, bright sunshine. Lows around 43 Friday night, mainly clear. Mainly sunny skies Saturday with highs around 63, 64 Sunday. I'm meteorologist Derek Height on 94.9 and 99.1 The River. Currently, it's 45 degrees.
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2: Here's your river forecast. Lows level off around 45 overnight under clear skies. Winds out of the north, 5 to 10 miles an hour. Highs around 59 Friday, bright sunshine. Lows around 43 Friday night, mainly clear. Mainly sunny skies Saturday with highs around 63. 64 Sunday. I'm meteorologist Derek Height on 94.9 and 99.1 The River. Currently, it's 45 degrees.
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4: Here's your river forecast. Highs around 59. Today, under clear skies, northerly winds 5 to 10 miles an hour. Mainly clear tonight, 43. Lots of sunshine tomorrow, high of 63. Lots of sunshine and dry Sunday and Monday, mid-60s, Sunday, low 60s by Monday. I'm meteorologist Derek Height on 94.9 and 99.1 The River. Right now, it's 45 degrees.
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7: Here's your river forecast. Highs around 59 today, under clear skies, northerly winds 5 to 10 miles an hour. Mainly clear tonight, 43. Lots of sunshine tomorrow, high of 63. Lots of sunshine and dry Sunday and Monday, mid 60s, Sunday, low 60s by Monday. I'm meteorologist Derek Height on 94.9 and 99.1 The River. Right now, it's 45 degrees.
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1: Well, good morning. 45 degrees here at the River Studio. We made it to Friday, so TGIF. Local news on the way. Darren Swenson joining us. And the latest from Radio Iowa coming up here shortly as well. This is KDHK, HD2 Decorah, and KDEC 1240 AM Decorah. Good morning.
2: This is Radio Iowa. State legislators will convene for a special session today to consider an incentive package Governor Reynolds negotiated with an Indian company that plans to build a steel mill in southeast Iowa. One lawmaker estimates the package would provide Mesabi Metallics close to $1.4 billion, the state's largest ever payout for a new factory. Tariffs are taking serious tolls on profits, according to a monthly survey of supply managers in Iowa and eight other Midwestern states. Creighton University economist Ernie Goss says states across the region are seeing stagnation, even as we head into what's typically the busiest buying season of the year.
3: Labor's not growing. In other words, employment is not growing. We're seeing not much hiring and not much firing. So it's a tough environment for those who are recently out of college, recently out of high school, looking for jobs. That's the tough part.
2: Goss says 58% of supply managers say the Iran conflict has made the supply chain less reliable. This is Radio Iowa.
4: Out here in Iowa, we're used to some bull, but liberal politician Josh Turek is really full of Turek voted to let Iowa law enforcement refuse to cooperate with ICE to remove dangerous illegal aliens from Iowa communities. He backed taxpayer-funded welfare benefits to illegal immigrants and supports amnesty, including for criminal illegals convicted of serious crimes like assault causing bodily injury, indecent exposure, and drunk driving. Now we find out Turek was even caught telling illegal immigrants how to obstruct law enforcement and called cracking down on illegal immigrants
5: fundamentally wrong and un-American.
4: That's some straight-up liberal bullshit. Liberal politician Josh Turek. He only shows up for illegals. Paid for by SLF PAC and not authorized by any candidate or candidates committee. SLFPAC.org. SLF PAC is responsible for the content of this ad.
1: And time for our early morning report. Here's Darren Swenson.
6: The Highway 9 corridor project through the Decorah area is back on schedule. Pete Helmstead is with the Iowa Department of Transportation.
7: We're actually keeping this on schedule. I know we had initially hoped for the end of November, and a couple months ago, I believe we had to move it back to early December to get this open. The good news is we are back on schedule to have this open the week of Thanksgiving.
6: Helmstead says work on the bridge deck overlay over Division Street was recently completed, and the approaches should be done by next week. He says the paving of the main roadbed is scheduled for the week of October 12th. It's been pretty evident for weeks that September was going to end up in the state record books for precipitation. The only question was the final total. State climatologist Justin Glitzen says the preliminary numbers show a statewide average of about 8 inches of rainfall.
8: And that's over double what we expect. It's about 3.5 inches is the expectation across the state, so 4.5 inches above normal.
6: Glisson says that puts the month of September in the top five on record.
8: This is around the fourth wettest September on record, and that's rivaling the September of 2018, which was also together the second wettest year on record for the state of Iowa.
6: Glisson says previous strong El Nino events like the one we are in now did have warmer temperatures through fall, with nearly normal to slightly wetter conditions in the fall as well. Iowa Lottery reports sales have been strong through the first 2 months of the new fiscal year. Lottery Chief Officer Steve French.
9: Through August, year-to-date sales are at $80.5 million, and year-to-date sales are ahead of budget by $5.8 million. Year-to-date sales are ahead of sales for the same period last year by $5.2 million.
6: French says the profit turned over to the state is also above last year.
9: Through August, year-to-date proceeds are at $14.7 million, and year-to-date proceeds are more than budgeted by $1.5 million.
6: Scratch ticket sales for the first 2 months of the year were up around 4% as well. With the news, I'm Darren Swenson.
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11: Here's your river forecast. Highs around 59. Today, under clear skies, northerly winds 5 to 10 miles an hour. Mainly clear tonight, 43. Lots of sunshine tomorrow, high of 63. Lots of sunshine and dry Sunday and Monday, mid-60s, Sunday, low 60s by Monday. I'm meteorologist Derek Height on 94.9 and 99.1, The River. Right now, it's 45 degrees.
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1: They say the holy water's watered down, and this town's lost its faith. Our colors will fade eventually, so if our time is running now, day after day, we'll make the mundane our masterpiece. Oh my, my, oh my, my love, I take one look at you, you're taking me out.

Real soon, the Dairy Report from Brownfield here on the river. We'll tell you about some things that are happening this weekend as well that you might want to attend. Here's Passenger on the river.

0: 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Fourth annual Dylan Delaney Memorial ATV and UTV ride is this Saturday. Steam Engine Grounds in Mabel, registration at 10:30. The ride leaves at noon. It's $20 a rig and free will donation meal available prior to the ride. And of course, ride responsibly and obey those rules and UTV and ATV rules as well. You know, respect the property owners, that sort of thing. And this Saturday, again at the Steam Engine Grounds in Mabel, the fourth annual Dylan Delaney Memorial ATV and UTV ride.
1: 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A veterinarian with the Wisconsin Department of Agriculture says the detection of the virus that causes EHD in non-lactating dairy cattle in Waukesha County is unusual, but not overly alarming. Dr. Heather Ronnie tells Brownfield it was last detected in cattle in the state in 2013.
2: Cattle tend to not show clinical signs, but the cattle in this case did. They observed lesions just above the feet of these animals. Sometimes also reported with this disease are oral lesions or excessive salivation.
1: She says if symptoms are observed, herd owners are encouraged to work with their veterinarian to obtain a definitive diagnosis. Humans are not at risk from EHD through insect bites, direct exposure to, or the consumption of meat or milk from EHD-infected cattle or deer. Cash dairy prices were mixed Thursday at the Chicago Mercantile Exchange. Dry weigh was unchanged at 81.5. No sales were reported. 40-pound cheese blocks were up 3.25 to 130.25. 3 sales were reported, ranging from 129 to 130.25. Cheese barrels were unchanged at 145.25. No sales were reported. Butter was down 2 to 134. 33 sales were reported, ranging from 132 to 135. Nonfat dry milk was up 0.5 to 220.5. 4 sales were reported, ranging from 220.5 to 221. I'm Erin Anderson with the Brownfield Dairy Update.
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0: Next hour, we've got a news story out of St. Louis. We'll play for you regarding the singer, songwriter, musician Michael McDonald. You may have heard about it, but if not, wait around about 7:15. We'll share that story with you here on the river. 94.9, 99.1. 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
2: I'm Todd Kim. It's week 6 of the high school football season. There's a top 5 matchup in 5A as 3rd-ranked Johnston hosts number 4 Ankeny. For Johnston, it's the first of 3 straight games against teams ranked in the top 5.
3: We can't afford to look ahead to Sioux City East, Southeast Polk, and what's down the road, because we're playing a darn talented Ankeny team. And if you're looking to the next one, you're going to get bit in the butt, and you're not going to be very happy, I don't think.
2: That's Johnston coach Brian Woodley, also in Class 5A tonight at 7th-ranked Cedar Falls, hosting number 8 Bettendorf. In Class 4A, number 1 Cedar Rapids Xavier visits 6th-ranked Waverly Shell Rock. Class A, 5th-ranked St. Albert's at number 8 Riverside. And in 8-player, 7th-ranked North Union's at 8th-ranked Bishop Garrigan. 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
4: 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I was raised in Decorah, where I learned to hunt and fish and learned right from wrong. Thanks, Mom and Dad. 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I'll be a governor for all and make Iowa not redder or bluer, but better and truer. 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
6: Here's your river forecast. Highs around 59. Today, under clear skies, northerly winds 5 to 10 miles an hour. Mainly clear tonight, 43. Lots of sunshine tomorrow, high of 63. Lots of sunshine and dry Sunday and Monday. Mid-60s Sunday, low 60s by Monday. I'm meteorologist Derek Height on 94.9 and 99.1 The River. Right now, it's 43 degrees.
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0: 94.9, 99.1, The River, Michael Johnson. On our Friday get-together and the tailgate show, tonight 6 right here on the river. And then we'll bring you the Osage at Walk-On football game, 7:30 tonight for Walk-On's homecoming game with Andy and Evan. Then on KBIK, 104.7, 7 o'clock tonight, Decorah at Cedar Rapids, Washington, Randy and Ryan. On the Hawk, 100.5, Crestwood at North Fayette Valley at 7:30 tonight. And Dimitri Ellis will bring you that game. Springville at Key High tonight, 7 o'clock on KNEI, 103.5, Pat Wagner and Brad Wild. And then the Hoshite brothers, that's right, Greg and Jim, bring you on the LA Communications YouTube channel. You can listen into it, Caledonia at Rochester Lourdes. And that'll be at 7 tonight. High school football.
1: This is Agribusiness Matters on the Iowa Agribusiness Radio Network. I'm Mark Magnuson. Harvest is off to a slow start in Iowa, with many farmers unable to begin due to the wet weather conditions in the early portion of the fall season. We will hear more and get an update on harvest pace from USDA meteorologist Brad Rippey next.
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1: Despite the delay in harvesting due to the weather in parts of the Corn Belt and Midwest, USDA meteorologist Brad Rippey says that nationally the harvest pace is in line with recent years.
3: Harvest numbers for corn, 18% of the U.S. acreage cut by September 27th. That is exactly on par with the five-year average. Soybean harvest is right on par with the five-year average, 17% of the acreage harvested on September 27th. But that number is admittedly a bit deceptive because we have some very rapid harvest progress in the south, and then some basically stalled harvest progress in the western Corn Belt.
1: Those numbers are current as of September 27th. Many Midwest farmers have been forced to leave combines and tractors idle to begin the week as the remnants of Hurricane Polo have delivered significant rainfall to the Corn Belt, says Rippey.
3: By the time we get to the end of this week, we are going to be looking at rainfall totals exceeding an inch just about everywhere south of a line from the Central Rockies to northern lower Michigan. So really pretty much the entire Midwest, a lot of the southern half of the plains, all through the south, the mid-south to the Atlantic coast.
1: The 6 to 10 and 8 to 14 day forecasts are much more favorable for harvest, with warm and dry conditions in the forecasts for Iowa. 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

94.9, 99.1, the river. Good morning, 46 degrees. Later today, a high of 61 with sunshine. And tomorrow, mid-60s. Sunday, 66 for the high. Again, 46. 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

0: 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And local news coming up here shortly with Darren Swenson after the latest from Radio Iowa.
1: 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State lawmakers are back in Des Moines for a special session today to consider an incentive package Governor Reynolds negotiated with an Indian company that plans to build a steel mill in southeast Iowa. Radio Iowa's O.K. Henderson reports.
2: Details of the plan were not publicly available late Thursday, but one lawmaker who spoke with a Radio Iowa affiliate estimated the package would provide Mesabi Metallics close to $1.4 billion. That would be the largest payout the state has made for a new manufacturing facility in Iowa. In a written statement, Governor Reynolds said Mesabi must meet the investment and job commitments it made for the proposed steel plant in Lee County before tax credits are advanced. Radio Iowa, I'm O.K. Henderson.
1: The state patrol says one person was killed Thursday afternoon when a pickup and a van collided in Keokuk County. The van's driver died, 83-year-old Philip Blackhurst of Sigourney. This is Radio Iowa.
3: Out here in Iowa, we're used to some bull, but liberal politician Josh Turek is really full of Turek voted to let Iowa law enforcement refuse to cooperate with ICE to remove dangerous illegal aliens from Iowa communities. He backed taxpayer-funded welfare benefits to illegal immigrants and supports amnesty, including for criminal illegals convicted of serious crimes like assault causing bodily injury, indecent exposure, and drunk driving. Now we find out Turek was even caught telling illegal immigrants how to obstruct law enforcement and called cracking down on illegal immigrants
4: fundamentally wrong and un-American.
3: That's some straight-up liberal bullshit. Liberal politician Josh Turek. He only shows up for illegals. Paid for by SLF PAC and not authorized by any candidate or candidates committee. SLFPAC.org. SLF PAC is responsible for the content of this ad.
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5: The Highway 9 corridor project through the Decorah area is back on schedule. Pete Helmstead is with the Iowa Department of Transportation.
6: We're actually keeping this on schedule. I know we had initially hoped for the end of, November. And a couple of months ago, I believe we had to move it back to early December to get this open. The good news is we are back on schedule to have this open the week of Thanksgiving.
5: Helmstead says work on the bridge deck overlay over Division Street was recently completed, and the approaches should be done by next week. He says the paving of the main road bed is scheduled for the week of October 12th. It's been pretty evident for weeks that September was going to end up in the state record books for precipitation. The only question was the final total. State climatologist Justin Glisson says the preliminary numbers show a statewide average of about 8 inches of rainfall.
7: And that's over double what we expect. It's about 3.5 inches is the expectation across the state, so 4.5 inches above normal.
5: Glisson says that puts the month of September in the top five on record.
7: This is around the fourth wettest September on record, and that's rivaling the September of 2018, which was also together the second wettest year on record for the state of Iowa.
5: Glisson says previous strong El Nino events like the one we are in now did have warmer temperatures through fall, with nearly normal to slightly wetter conditions in the fall as well. Iowa Lottery reports sales have been strong through the first 2 months of the new fiscal year. Lottery Chief Officer Steve French.
8: Through August, year-to-date sales are at $80.5 million, and year-to-date sales are ahead of budget by $5.8 million. Year-to-date sales are ahead of sales for the same period last year by $5.2 million.
5: French says the profit turned over to the state is also above last year.
8: Through August, year-to-date proceeds are at $14.7 million, and year-to-date proceeds are more than budgeted by $1.5 million.
5: Scratch ticket sales for the first 2 months of the year were up around 4% as well. With news, I'm Darren Swenson.
9: 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Mark your calendars for the 5th annual LA Communications Ride, Saturday, October 17th. Proceeds from this event will be going to the Winnesee County Ag Association and the Winnesee County Sheriff's K-9 Unit. The ride will leave the Winnesee County Fairgrounds at 10 a.m. sharp. Registration is at 8:30, or pre-register by going to any of the LA Communications stations. 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
10: Here's your river forecast. Highs around 59. Today, under clear skies, northerly winds 5 to 10 miles an hour. Mainly clear tonight, 43. Lots of sunshine tomorrow, high of 63. Lots of sunshine and dry Sunday and Monday, mid-60s, Sunday, low 60s by Monday. I'm meteorologist Derek Height on 94.9 and 99.1 The River. Right now, it's 41 degrees.
0: Yeah, you want to stick around for a story out of St. Louis regarding Michael McDonald from the Doobies coming up on The River. Look around.

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0: Dan Hartman, I Can Dream About You. It's 94.9, 91.1 The River. And no, it's not a dream, but this is a neat story out of St. Louis, Missouri. And it's from a TV station there. Reporter Steve Harris from First Alert Channel 4 regarding Michael McDonald. Basically, he had a son. Well, he knew about a son, but he didn't know where he was or who he was. And here's the story from Steve Harris.
1: Michael Gessling has quite a story to tell.
2: Always knew I was adopted.
1: He was conceived when his biological parents were both 14 years old. They were told they were too young to get married, so Michael was adopted as an infant by Paul and Kay Gessling.
2: Had a wonderful childhood. I could not have handpicked two finer folks to raise me.
1: Still, he always wondered who his birth parents were. Until the half-brother he didn't know he had did a 23andMe DNA test. And on his 58th birthday, Michael met his birth mother. And later, talked to his birth father on the phone.
2: I said, so, tell me about yourself. What do you do? And so he said, well, I'm a musician. And he went on to tell me that, in fact, looks like we'll be touring this summer and we'll be stopping in St. Louis.
1: So who is Michael's birth father? Well, it's someone you might have heard of, or better yet, it's someone you might have heard on the radio. Yeah, he's kind of well known.
2: And then I finally said, are you Michael McDonald? And he said, yeah, I'm afraid so.
1: Yeah, Michael McDonald of the Doobie Brothers. The guy who wrote and performed songs like What a Fool Believes and I Keep Forgetting. And the fact that they had the same name was a complete coincidence.
2: I was unnamed, so it was my mom, Kay, who named me.
3: Can you see me all right?
2: I can.
1: Michael FaceTimed his father so I could ask him about his journey.
3: I always carried that guilt with me, but just to know that he was okay and that he had a good life, and a life certainly that I wouldn't probably have been able to afford him at that time in my life, you know, was a great reward.
2: And I really appreciate you giving me a shot in this world, and you've always been heroes in my story.
3: You know, the real rock stars in this story for us are his adopted parents, who, you know, really gave Michael everything a child needs, you know, in terms of love and security.
1: And when they first met in person,
2: and he just put his arms out and just gave me a big old bear hug and told me he loved me, and I told him the same.
3: It was a wonderful, wonderful experience to see Michael and get to meet my son, you know, after all these years, you know, thinking about him.
1: Oh, and Michael has kids, which makes the other Michael a grandpa.
3: Yeah, that was, that's still sinking into me, you know. I mean, it's what a gift, you know.
1: In fact, after we hung up, he called back to say one more thing.
3: And my daughter-in-law is, you know, as a daughter-in-law you would hope for as a parent, and the kids are two of the greatest kids you'll ever meet, and I just am so proud of them.
1: Spoken like a true grandpa.
3: I think it's an amazing tribute to the fact that adoption is a wonderful option.
1: Steve Harris, First Alert 4.
0: A neat story, definitely. Here's Michael now, Michael McDonald, anyway. Grandpa Michael on the river.

0: 94.9, 99.1, The River, the music of your lifetime. The Newburgh United Methodist Church Breakfast and Drawing is this Sunday at the Mabel American Legion from 8:30 to 12:30. Creamed sausage over biscuits, scrambled eggs, cinnamon rolls, milk, juice, coffee. It's $10 and 5 and younger free. Proceeds for the Newburgh Church and Cemetery Projects. Carryouts available as well. The drawing, I'm not exactly for sure what you're going to be winning, but the drawing is at 12:30, so stick around for that. Mabel American Legion is the location, Sunday, and Newburgh United Methodist Church Breakfast and Drawing. Sounds like a great meal.
1: From the Fox Sports Studios in Los Angeles, here's Monsi Bolaños.
2: Thursday night football saw the Browns and Steelers go down to the wire, but Cleveland's Andre Schmidt hit a 56-yard field goal, and the Browns held on to win it 27-24. Cleveland is 3-1 for the first time since 2021. The Eagles are likely to be without wide receiver Devontae Smith for week 4 as he's dealing with a hamstring injury. They're taking on the Rams, who are likely to have wide receiver Puka Nacua back. In baseball, the Braves are headed to the NLDS to face the Dodgers after defeating the Phillies 6-2, and it all started with the
3: high school volleyball scores from last night. It was Decorah over Mason City in 3 sets. South Wind over MFL Marmac in 3 sets. North Fayette Valley defeated Crestwood in 3 sets. Spring Grove took 4 sets to dispose of Lanesboro. Fillmore Central wins a 5-setter over Rochester Century. And Caledonia in 3 sets defeats Zumbrota Mazeppa. The South Winnesheek volleyball team is currently ranked 15th in the 2A Iowa Girls High School Athletic Association volleyball poll for this week. And the Western Dubuque cross country meet was rained out last night. It's week number 6 of the high school football season. Second place is on the line in 8-man District 4 tonight as Key High hosts Springville. Key High coach Chad Winters says the Orioles are a tough matchup.
4: Always one of the tougher preps. They do a lot of different stuff. They'll do a lot of on-balance line, cover guys up, different formations. Always very well coached. Joe always has them ready to go down there. They were a young team at the beginning of the season. They played an extremely difficult schedule. Their 3 losses are to undefeated Iowa Valley, undefeated Edgewood-Colesburg, and 1-loss Montezuma.
3: That game will be the Bluff Country 103.5 KNEI Game of the Week. Pat Wagner and Brad Wild will have the call beginning at 7 o'clock. 2 undefeated district teams will get

0: together and walk on tonight as 10th ranked Osage, who is 5-0 on the season, will take on walk on. Walk on coach Chad Bierman says Osage is a tough matchup and they're going to have to limit their mistakes to have success tonight.
1: They graduated a ton of talent last year when they got to the semifinals, but they have got some good kids that will, they spread the ball out in multiple formations and put pressure on you that way. And their defense, again, is good at turning the ball over and making just enough plays.
0: You can hear the game tonight on 94.9 and 99.1 The River. Our coverage will begin around 7:30 with Andy Sires and Evan O'Neill on the call. Two area teams will get together in Cresco tonight as Class 2A 8th-ranked Crestwood will host North Fayette Valley. Crestwood coach Justin Denner says don't let the Tiger Hawks record fool you.
2: They're a great team, a really, really great team. They've got a lot of athletes, a lot of things going really well for them. They played, two of the three top teams in the district, weeks one and two, and then they get us week three, right? So, all of us were playoff teams last year. They were the fourth team. They play those three teams in a row. That's hard, right? And you look at their non-district schedule, played Independence, played West Delaware, I think in Sumner Fred. And so it's not like they hadn't had a very difficult schedule.
0: North Fayette Valley coach Justin Hine says Crestwood presents challenges on both sides of the ball.
3: Yeah, just some really good athletes, across the board, and they're doing a good job getting the ball to them. Loading that quarterback does a really good job, throwing it around, getting those guys the ball, and him running it himself. So a lot of big plays out of them. Defensively, they're gonna sit there in that 5-2 and make it hard on you to run, and those guys out back are they might let you complete a pass or two, but they're going to come up and tackle you right away. So they got a really good group of guys right now.
0: You can hear this game tonight on 100.5 The Hawk. Dimitri Ellis will have the play-by-play beginning at 7:30. The Decorah Vikings will make the trip down to Cedar Rapids, Washington tonight to continue district play. Viking coach Mike Tungen says the Warriors present a lot of challenges.
4: They've got a new running back that didn't play for them last year. That was really good for a different school, and he's a good player. They run a different style of offense and defense that we're not overly accustomed to playing week in and week out. They're more like old school, almost the old Decorah set, the way we used to play back in the day with the run plays. And so we're going to need to get them off schedule. They're physical. They run a different style of defense that we're not necessarily accustomed to. So they'll provide a little bit of challenges there. So we just need to be really sound with what we're doing.
0: You can hear this game tonight on 104.7 KVIK. It'll be a 7:15 kickoff with Randy Iverson and Ryan Hogan on the call. The undefeated Caledonia Warriors will make the trip up to Rochester Lewards tonight. Caledonia has pitched a shutout in two of their first four games of the season, and defense has been key to their success, according to Warrior coach Carl Frichte.
5: First of all, our defensive staff, Coach Knutson, and our defensive guys are doing a great job scheming and making sure that everything is accountable for. And I just think our guys are really trusting the process, communicating well, understanding who can hurt us and so on. When I can hear them talking out on the field, communicating, understanding what's going to happen, calling out plays, that makes us really proud.
0: You can hear an audio stream of this game on the LA Communications YouTube channel. Greg and Jim Hoshet will have the call beginning at 7 o'clock. Don't forget, it's the Friday Night Tailgate, an area preview of all area games, including the Radio Iowa Scouting Report on the River tonight at 6. And when you're coming home from the games tonight, tune to the River between 10 and 11:30 for the Iowa High School Scoreboard Show. That's a look at sports for a Friday morning. I'm Darren Swenson.
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14: Here's your river forecast. Highs around 59. Today, under clear skies, northerly winds 5 to 10 miles an hour. Mainly clear tonight, 43. Lots of sunshine tomorrow, high of 63. Lots of sunshine and dry Sunday and Monday, mid-60s, Sunday, low 60s by Monday. I'm meteorologist Derek Height on 94.9 and 99.1, The River. Right now, it's 41 degrees.
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0: 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This is KDHK, HD2, Decorah, and KDEC, 1240 AM, Decorah. Bill Withers on the way, Daryl Hall, and Paul McCartney and Wings. And the Pledge of Allegiance now from Lainey, Cade, and Aubrey Oskelson.
1: I pledge allegiance to the flag of the United States of America and to the republic for which it stands, one nation, under God, indivisible, with liberty and justice for all.
2: This is Radio Iowa. State legislators will convene for a special session today to consider an incentive package Governor Reynolds negotiated with an Indian company that plans to build a steel mill in southeast Iowa. One lawmaker estimates the package would provide Mesabi Metallics close to $1.4 billion, the state's largest ever payout for a new factory. Tariffs are taking serious tolls on profits, according to a monthly survey of supply managers in Iowa and eight other Midwestern states. Creighton University economist Ernie Goss says states across the region are seeing stagnation, even as we head into what's typically the busiest buying season of the year.
3: Labor's not growing. In other words, employment is not growing. We're seeing not much hiring, not much firing. So it's a tough environment for those who are recently out of college, recently out of high school, looking for jobs. That's the tough part.
2: Goss says 58% of supply managers say the Iran conflict has made the supply chain less reliable. This is Radio Iowa.
4: Hey, it's Rob Sand. You may know me as the state auditor that uncovered a record amount of misspent taxpayer money, or the guy that uncovered the largest lottery rigging scheme in American history, or as the guy that loves pizza. But if we haven't met yet, let me introduce myself. I was raised in Decorah, where I learned to hunt and fish and learned right from wrong. Thanks, Mom and Dad. I'm married with two boys, 10 and 12, in Iowa public schools. Before I was state auditor, I was Iowa's chief public corruption prosecutor, prosecuting cases like the Iowa Film Office tax credit scandal. Now I'm running for governor because I love Iowa and I'm worried about the direction we're going in. Costs are too high, there's too much corruption, and cancer rates are out of control. I want to solve these problems and end the extreme partisanship on both sides standing in the way. So if you're looking for a new direction with more accountability, check out my plans at robsand.com. I'll be a governor for all and make Iowa not redder or bluer, but better and truer. Paid for by Rob Sand for Iowa.
0: And now our 8 o'clock reports, local news with News Director Darren Swenson.
5: The Highway 9 corridor project through the Decorah area is back on schedule. Pete Helmstead is with the Iowa Department of Transportation.
6: We're actually keeping this on schedule. I know we had initially hoped for the end of, November, and a couple months ago, I believe we had to move it back to early December to get this open. The good news is we are back on schedule to have this open the week of Thanksgiving.
5: Helmstead says work on the bridge deck overlay over Division Street was recently completed, and the approaches should be done by next week. He says the paving of the main roadbed is scheduled for the week of October 12th. It's been pretty evident for weeks that September was going to end up in the state record books for precipitation. The only question was the final total. State climatologist Justin Glitzen says the preliminary numbers show a statewide average of about 8 inches of rainfall.
7: And that's over double what we expect. It's about 3.5 inches is the expectation across the state, so 4.5 inches above normal.
5: Glitzen says that puts the month of September in the top five on record.
7: This is around the fourth wettest September on record, and that's rivaling the September of 2018, which was also together the second wettest year on record for the state of Iowa.
5: Glitzen says previous strong El Nino events like the one we are in now did have warmer temperatures through fall, with nearly normal to slightly wetter conditions in the fall as well. Iowa Lottery reports sales have been strong through the first 2 months of the new fiscal year. Lottery Chief Officer Steve French.
8: Through August, year-to-date sales are at $80.5 million, and year-to-date sales are ahead of budget by $5.8 million. Year-to-date sales are ahead of sales for the same period last year by $5.2 million.
5: French says the profit turned over to the state is also above last year.
8: Through August, year-to-date proceeds are at $14.7 million, and year-to-date proceeds are more than budgeted by $1.5 million.
5: Scratch ticket sales for the first 2 months of the year were up around 4% as well. With the news, I'm Darren Swenson.
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9: A celebration of life for Larry Larson, 81, of Luena, will be held at a later date. 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
10: Services for Philip Hugo Hying, age 64, of Bedford, Iowa, will be held at the St. Francis de Sales Catholic Church in Aushon today at 11 a.m. Visitation is happening from 9:30 until 11 before services today. That is for Philip Hugo Hying, age 64.
9: A funeral service for Judy Marie Jacobson of Cresco will be at 11 o'clock this morning at Emmanuel Lutheran Church in Cresco. And there is a visitation 1 hour prior to the service this morning at the church. Hint Hudak Funeral Home is assisting the family of Judy Marie Jacobson of Cresco.
10: Services for Emily Rose Schwarzentruber, infant daughter of Andy and Anna Schwarzentruber of Mabel, will be held on Saturday, 11 a.m. at the First Baptist Church in Preston. 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The Mengus Funeral Home in Mabel is helping the family of Emily Rose Schwarzentruber.
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16: Here's your river forecast. 59 today, under sunny skies, north winds 5 to 10 miles an hour. Tonight, 43, Daytime highs approaching 63. Tomorrow, mainly clear skies. Bright sunshine and dry Sunday and Monday. Mid-60s Sunday. Low 60s by Monday. I'm meteorologist Derek Height on 94.9 and 99.1 The River. Right now, it's 43 degrees.
0: Yeah, and getting back to more music here on a Friday morning. The River, 94.9, 99.1. Good news story of the day coming up. Right now, Andy Gibb.

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0: to you.
1: Yeah, this Saturday going to be a fun time in Brownsville. That Wildcat, 1 o'clock, the pickle race. If you haven't bought your cucumbers, yeah, you can still bring your own. You still have to pay the fee, $5 or 3 for 10. They put a number, I'm guessing, on each one. They know who's winning and all that. But, yeah, 50% payback. 50% will go to the Brownsville Loop Project. That's going on tomorrow, plus lots of fun. Yeah, pickle race. Discover Brownsville tomorrow. Wildcats in Brownsville. Here's Orleans on the River.

0: Going to be a mostly sunny day today and a high of 61, right now 43. And the good news story of the day here on the river comes from Roanoke, Virginia. Jaden Sink and Kimberly Laprad spent a full year planning their dream wedding on the Outer Banks. Kimberly wanted a beach wedding and worked with Jaden to make it all happen. Then on their wedding day, a storm blew through, washing out the main highway, stranding the couple, and flooding their wedding venue, which all left friends and family, and they were stuck on the mainland. Well, unable to reschedule, a local campground stepped up to host the ceremony for free, and the couple put out a call on social media inviting anyone on that island to join them. So more than 400 complete strangers, both local islanders and fellow stranded tourists, showed up for food, music, and decorations to throw the newlyweds an epic party. And it was a smashing success, a much larger than the intimate ceremony that they had planned before the storm came through. And this whole thing just came together within a 24-hour period, Jaden said. Well, you could have thought the Queen of England was getting married. So, yeah, locals stepped up, and they had a great time. So congrats to Jaden and Kimberly. Good news story of the day here on the river.
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0: Benson Boone, Magical Mystical, 837. Good morning, Josh Blake. Our Friday get-together and walk-on, having their homecoming this week. And football action tonight on the river, 94.9, 99.1. Weather on the way. Seals and Crofts and the Cars coming up in just a bit. 44 degrees now. It's chilly out there.
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6: Here's your river forecast. 59 today, under sunny skies, north winds 5 to 10 miles an hour. Tonight, 43. Daytime highs approaching 63. Tomorrow, mainly clear skies. Bright sunshine and dry Sunday and Monday. Mid-60s Sunday, low 60s by Monday. I'm meteorologist Derek Height on 94.9 and 99.1 The River. Right now, it's 45 degrees.
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6: Here's your river forecast. 59 today, under sunny skies, north winds 5 to 10 miles an hour. Tonight, 43. Daytime highs approaching 63. Tomorrow, mainly clear skies. Bright sunshine and dry Sunday and Monday. Mid-60s Sunday, low 60s by Monday. I'm meteorologist Derek Height on 94.9 and 99.1 The River. Right now, it's 48 degrees.
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0: 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And the opening markets here for a Friday today is National Name Your Car Day. Have you named any of your vehicles? I guess I never did. All the vehicles I've owned, never named any of them. National Smarties Day, a good day for some of those little chalky, sugary candies. You like those? I don't know. They're okay. They're better than some candies, but definitely not my favorite.
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1: The River, 94.9, 99.1. Good morning, 45 degrees in our forecast for today. Sunshine, that's a good thing. Sunshine, 60. Clear, 43 tonight, 64 tomorrow with clouds on the increase. And then for Sunday, sunny, 65. Sunshine Monday, 62. A little bit warmer here for Tuesday in the tri-states. Let's get the opening markets now.
2: 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Dorchester, Wisconsin this morning is steady at 60. Major direct markets trends going to depend on just how aggressive buyers want to be here at the end of the week and how many more market-ready numbers they need to acquire. The pork carcass cutout value on Thursday was up 34 cents at $85.29. Yesterday's hog slaughter was estimated at 493,000 head. That's up 4,000 on the week, but down 515 on the year. Box beef dropped yesterday. Choice fell $6 to $376.79. Select beef was $7.70 lower at $352.89. In Chicago, November beans are down 2.5. December corn is 2 lower. December wheat in Chicago is 3 higher. Both corn and soybeans are looking at harvest activity. Forecasts for the coming week generally look warmer and drier, and that should help harvest pick up steam. But some areas are definitely going to have to dry out after what was an historically wet September in portions of the western Corn Belt, including Nebraska and Iowa. China might be out of the export market for a few days due to Golden Week. Mexico did buy U.S. corn this morning. Wheat's mixed, keeping an eye on the Black Sea and winter wheat planting. Live and feeder cattle are down on yesterday's drop in beef as they wait for direct business to get going in the south. Few bids have surfaced to 226 live. December live's down 142 at 221.75. February's 160 lower at 223.85. November feeders are down 442 at 331.92. And oversold, December hogs are up 45 at 69.37. February lean 60 higher at 70.37. John Perkins, Brownfield.
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Jonas Brothers Waffle House, 94.9, 99.1, The River. 1240 AM, also 100.5 HD2. Here's Carl Carlton.

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0: This is Radio Iowa. State legislators will convene for a special session today to consider an incentive package Governor Reynolds negotiated with an Indian company that plans to build a steel mill in southeast Iowa. One lawmaker estimates the package would provide Mesabi Metallics close to $1.4 billion, the state's largest ever payout for a new factory. Tariffs are taking serious tolls on profits, according to a monthly survey of supply managers in Iowa and eight other Midwestern states. Creighton University economist Ernie Goss says states across the region are seeing stagnation, even as we head into what's typically the busiest buying season of the year.
1: Labor's not growing. In other words, employment is not growing. We're seeing not much hiring, not much firing. So it's a tough environment for those who are recently out of college, recently out of high school, looking for jobs. That's the tough part.
0: Goss says 58% of supply managers say the Iran conflict has made the supply chain less reliable. This is Radio Iowa.
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7: With this information update, I'm Darren Swenson. Some good news regarding Luther College enrollment. College officials this week announced that Luther saw an increase in the number of new students for the third consecutive year. For the second consecutive year, they saw an increase in the retention of second-year students, and the school maintained its overall enrollment for the 26-27 school year. College officials say Luther welcomed 428 new students this year, and the majority, 401, are first-year students. Luther has reported a 13.5% increase in first-year students over the past 3 years. Along with marking the third year of 400 or more incoming students, the overall enrollment reverses a declining enrollment trend. Luther's enrollment also improved. I mean, when it comes to retention, the first to second year retention rate of 80.9%, the official student enrollment for the 2026 fall semester is 1,327 students. Overall, 36 states, including Iowa, and 64 countries are represented in Luther's student body. With this information update, I'm Darren Swenson.
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10: Here's your river forecast. 59 today, under sunny skies, north winds 5 to 10 miles an hour. Tonight, 43. Daytime highs approaching 63. Tomorrow, mainly clear skies. Bright sunshine and dry Sunday and Monday. Mid-60s Sunday. Low-60s by Monday. I'm meteorologist Derek Hite on 94.9 and 99.1 The River. Right now, it's 54 degrees.
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0: This is John Tesh on the River, 94.9 and 99.1 FM. Intelligence for Life. My name is John Tesh, and we start you off with a conversation starter. Impress your friends with this. It's about milk and cookies. Yes, we do cover everything. Do you crave a cold glass of milk when you eat cookies? I actually don't, but the rest of my family does. Well, there's a scientific reason why they do, why you may do it too. It's not just milk we crave after eating sweets. It's any liquid that'll quench our thirst, because experts say eating something sugary is going to make you as thirsty as eating something salty. This comes from a new study conducted by the Indiana Public Media's A Moment of Science. Yes, they've studied milk and cookies. They found that particles of both salt and sugar are absorbed into the bloodstream right after we eat them, and they act like little sponges pulling water out of our cells. Our cells don't like it, so they send a message to our brain saying, hey, we need some liquid, and our thirst mechanism is then activated. So, next time you eat cookies and reach for a glass of milk, you should know that it's the sugar absorbing water from your cells making you thirsty. And that's the science behind cookies and milk.
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1: As you probably know, everybody wants to be an influencer today or social media star. But you know what the world really needs? That would be accountants. Most people think accounting is the most boring profession in the world, and the stereotype turns off Gen Z more than any previous generation, which is why there's now a global accountant shortage. The American Institute of Certified Public Accountants, CPAs, they say 40% fewer people took the CPA exam last year compared with a decade ago. Meanwhile, 3 out of 4 CPAs in the U.S. are at or near retirement age. That's a huge deal. It not only means fewer professionals who can do your taxes, it can mean financial mistakes at the highest levels of the corporate world. As a result, big corporations like Advance Auto Parts and Tupperware had to file extensions with the Security and Exchange Commission because they didn't have enough accountants. Now, it's not easy to become an accountant. The CPA exam is thought to be harder than passing the bar and harder than passing the MCAT, the test to get into medical school. But because there's such a huge demand for more accountants right now, pay is set to go through the roof.
2: Intelligence for Your Life.
1: And coming up, what happens to our brain when we leave too many browser tabs open?
3: Hogs are higher, soybeans, cattle, and corn are lower. I'm John Perkins with a Brownfield Market Update. You were made for farming, and so is Stein. At Stein Seed Company, they have decades of research dedicated to developing seed that allows you to farm the way you want to farm. Stein has yield. Soybeans are down. Forecasts for the coming week generally look warmer and drier, helping harvest pick up steam. China might be out of the export market for a few days due to a national holiday. November beans are 2 1/4 lower at 1281 and 3/4. January's down 2 at 1298 and 3/4. December meals 370 lower at 349.60. December soybean oil's up 124 points at 68.62. Corn's down, watching the harvest, expecting a faster pace after some areas warm up and dry out. Mexico bought nearly 220,000 tons of U.S. corn this morning, mostly for this marketing year. December's down 2 1/4 at 5. March is 2 1/2 lower at 514 1/4. And wheat is mixed. Black Sea exports remain slow, and even if there is more talk about a ceasefire, the full resumption of trade would take time. December Chicago's up 3 3/4 at 686 1/2. With technical support, December cotton is up 28 at 78.04, and March is 16 higher at 80.77. But taking profits, November rice is down 15 at 16.36 1/2. January is 15 lower at 16.82 1/2. Live and feeder cattle are down, pressured by yesterday's drop in beef as they wait for direct trade in the South. We are seeing a few bids reported at 226 live in Kansas and Texas. December live's down 152 at 221.65. February's 172 lower at 223.72. November feeders are down 455 at 331.80. And hogs are up, oversold. Pork was firm yesterday. December 65 higher at 69.57. And February leans up 80 cents at 70.55. Crude oil's below 89 a barrel. John Perkins, Brownfield.
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5: Here's your river forecast. 59 today, under sunny skies, north winds 5 to 10 miles an hour. Tonight, 43. Daytime highs approaching 63. Tomorrow, mainly clear skies. Bright sunshine and dry Sunday and Monday. Mid-60s Sunday, low 60s by Monday. I'm meteorologist Derek Height on 94.9 and 99.1 The River. Right now, it's 54 degrees.
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0: 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Okay, nervous flyers, this intelligence is for you, and you can help a flyer with this if they're not listening. Try this calming exercise from Emily Fletcher, who wrote the book Stress Less, Accomplish More. First, she says you must try to stay in the present. Fletcher says flying anxiety is often about a fear of what may or may not happen in the future, and the fastest way to calm that fear is to direct your attention to the present moment. You can start by scanning your body from the top of your head to the bottom of your feet and ask the question, what is the most prevalent sensation happening right now, this moment? Even if that prevalent sensation is a racing heart, it's okay. Fletcher says, don't fight it, lean into it. Focusing on the sensation may mean that it gets stronger at first, and that's okay. Bringing awareness to the sensation allows you to then calm it. And then once it relaxes, slows down, scan your body again, asking, what is the next most prevalent sensation happening in my body right now? Then allow it to get more intense until it also starts to fade. Keep going through that process until your anxiety fades. And it will.
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8: Here's your river forecast. 59 today, under sunny skies, north winds 5 to 10 miles an hour. Tonight, 43. Daytime highs approaching 63. Tomorrow, mainly clear skies. Bright sunshine and dry Sunday and Monday. Mid-60s Sunday, low 60s by Monday. I'm meteorologist Derek Height on 94.9 and 99.1 The River. Right now, it's 55 degrees.
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1: All right, Gib, if you're feeling anxious, we want you to go find a playground and hop on one of the swings.
2: Oh, I love the swings.
1: I mean, you're 6'3", right?
2: Yeah.
1: And you weigh, what, 220 pounds, something like that?
2: A little more than that.
1: Yeah, okay. Maybe not get on one of the swings.
2: I don't know. They're reinforced.
1: Because
2: they're steel.
1: I'm the same weight. And okay, if they're reinforced. Anyway, yeah. Either that or if you have a porch swing, maybe check the grommets or rocking here. Anyway.
2: I have a porch swing. I won't get on there. The grommets will not hold.
1: You spend 2 minutes swinging. The repetitive motion puts the nervous system into a more relaxed state, and it will calm your amygdala.
2: Yes.
1: And just go to the playground.
2: Go to the playground. Well, I mean, here's the thing. Go to the playground, yes, but make sure that there's a child that you know that is with you. This is not an encouragement for random adults
1: like
2: to just go to playgrounds.
1: It sounds like 1 hour and 20 minutes into Con Air.
2: Yeah, maybe don't just show up at a playground. Hey, we heard on the radio we're supposed to just be at this playground.
1: Oh, yeah. Oh, now we're responsible.
2: Yeah, no. Have a kid with you go to a playground, find a swing set, or like you said, put in a porch swing, or just get a rocking chair. That rocking back and forth motion is very much the same thing, and it will calm you down.
1: All right, let's just start this over. If you want to make your amygdala better, go out, buy a porch swing.
2: Or just get a rocking chair.
1: Buy a playground.
2: Buy a playground. That's even worse.
1: All right. That's going to tamp down your anxiety, though. It's

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1: 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Proceeds from this event will be going to the Winneshe County Ag Association and the Winneshe County Sheriff's K-9 Unit. The ride will leave the Winneshe County Fairgrounds at 10 a.m. sharp. 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
4: 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This is the John Tesh Radio Show, and in what may be the best news ever, scientists have proven that chocolate and coffee actually make us smarter. Hello! This is according to a joint study now from the National Institute on Aging and Johns Hopkins. The scientists discovered that methyl xanthines, a class of chemicals found in coffee and dark chocolate and tea, promote sustained cognitive performance. Translation, they'll help you think better. They also protect our neurons in a way that staves off diseases like Alzheimer's, Parkinson's, and even brain cancer. The same study also discovered that a chemical released when your brain processes caffeine can make the effects of coffee, chocolate, and tea even better. Translation, caffeine makes your brain more flexible and resilient. Okay, coming up, we're going to share a list of foods to avoid before bed so you don't spend the night tossing and turning anymore.

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And the legendary singers from decades ago. .9 and 99.1 The River.

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7: Here's your river forecast. 59 today, under sunny skies, north winds 5 to 10 miles an hour. Tonight, 43. Daytime highs approaching 63. Tomorrow, mainly clear skies. Bright sunshine and dry Sunday and Monday. Mid-60s Sunday, low 60s by Monday. I'm meteorologist Derek Height on 94.9 and 99.1 The River. Right now, 57.
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0: This is John Tesh on the River, 94.9 and 99.1 FM. All right, my intelligent friends, let's talk sleep. If you want to sleep better, avoid these foods before bed. Skip the milk and cookies, the glass of warm milk or ice cream. Dr. Michael Bruce, our friend from the Academy of Sleep Medicine, says dairy can be high in saturated fat. And according to the Journal of Clinical Sleep Medicine, there's a link between saturated fat and lighter and less restorative sleep. A lot of people also have trouble digesting dairy, which could keep you up at night. That goes for hard cheeses, too, like Parmesan and aged cheddar. Not only do they have dairy, they contain the amino acid tyrosine. It's also found in cured and processed meats. And tyrosine can have a stimulating effect and keep you awake. Okay, so other foods to avoid before you go to sleep. Potato chips, cookies, crackers, and candy. The sugar and carbs are going to increase your blood sugar and make it hard to sleep. But when blood sugar stays low, so does our body temperature and our heart rate. That helps you get a better night's sleep. There you go.
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0: This is Radio Iowa. A special legislative session is underway in Des Moines to consider extending $1.4 billion in tax breaks to an Indian company proposing a steel mill complex in southeast Iowa's Lee County. Senate Democratic leader Janice Weiner says lawmakers shouldn't be tripping over themselves to approve the package today.
1: We're here to approve a billion-dollar corporate tax giveaway before we've appropriately vetted this company and its proposal, and before Iowans have had their say.
0: Weiner says it does nothing to help Iowans who are hurting now. Representative Adam Zabner, a Democrat from Iowa City, suggested lawmakers tackle something else.
2: We've been out all over the state talking to Iowans. The number one concern we're hearing about is affordability. We should take action now. Iowans just can't afford for us to leave Des Moines yet again without tangible action on affordability.
0: Representative Josh Turek, the Democratic candidate for U.S. Senate, is suggesting lawmakers pass a temporary suspension of the state's gasoline tax. This is Radio Iowa.
3: Out here in Iowa, we're used to some bull, but liberal politician Josh Turek is really full of Turek voted to let Iowa law enforcement refuse to cooperate with ICE to remove dangerous illegal aliens from Iowa communities. He backed taxpayer-funded welfare benefits to illegal immigrants and supports amnesty, including for criminal illegals convicted of serious crimes like assault causing bodily injury, indecent exposure, and drunk driving. Now we find out Turek was even caught telling illegal immigrants how to obstruct law enforcement and called cracking down on illegal immigrants
4: fundamentally wrong and un-American.
3: That's some straight-up liberal bullshit. Liberal politician Josh Turek. He only shows up for illegals. Paid for by SLF PAC and not authorized by any candidate or candidates committee. SLFPAC.org. SLF PAC is responsible for the content of this ad.
5: With this information update, I'm Dylan Swenson. Some good news regarding Luther College enrollment. College officials this week announced that Luther saw an increase in the number of new students for the third consecutive year. For the second consecutive year, they saw an increase in the retention of second-year students, and the school maintained its overall enrollment for the 26-27 school year. College officials say Luther welcomed 428 new students this year, and the majority, 401, are first-year students. Luther has reported a 13.5% increase in first-year students over the past 3 years, along with marking the third year of 400 or more incoming students. The overall enrollment reverses a declining enrollment trend. Luther's enrollment also improved. When it comes to retention, the first to second year retention rate of 80.9%, the official student enrollment for the 2026 fall semester is 1,327 students. Overall, 36 states, including Iowa, and 64 countries are represented in Luther's student body. With this information update, I'm Darren Swenson.
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8: River forecast. High of 59 this afternoon under clear skies. Winds out of the north around 5 miles an hour. Lows around 43 tonight. Highs level off around 63 tomorrow. Lots of sunshine. Sunny skies and dry Sunday and Monday. Mid 60s Sunday. Low 60s by Monday. I'm meteorologist Derek Height on 94.9 and 99.1 The River. Right now, it's 59 degrees.
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0: 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As promised, what's one of the best things for your health and well-being? It's spending more time outside. Here's what that can do. First, being in nature reduces the risk of depression. Researchers at Stanford found people who spent 90 minutes walking through a park, they saw decreased activity in the brain area linked to depression and experienced a boost of creativity as compared to those walking along city streets. Another health booster from being outside, walking barefoot on grass. Making physical contact with grass or dirt is called grounding. It's also called earthing. And research from UC Irvine says the tactile feel reminds us of carefree times. Plus, bare skin absorbs electrons from the earth. That's been shown to reduce stress, improve sleep, relax blood vessels, and make blood less sticky, making it one of the simplest ways to reduce the risk of heart disease. Next way being outdoors can boost your health. Gardening could cut your risk for dementia in half. That's according to a long-term study by the University of Pittsburgh. Researchers found planting, weeding, and pruning puts people in a relaxed, meditative state of mind. Plus, microbes we absorb and breathe in from the dirt have been shown to relieve stress, boost brain power, and reduce the risk of heart attack and stroke. Again, getting out in nature, even just out in your backyard, will reduce your risk for depression, heart disease, and dementia. Get going.
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7: All right, intelligent people, whether you're the boss, you're dealing with friends, or you just want to make somebody's day, I have a list of some key phrases that have the power to improve all of your relationships. They come from business writer Jeff Hayden. So first, be willing to admit I was wrong. In a recent survey, business managers said using this phrase is the number one way to gain respect because we all make mistakes, of course. But being able to admit it takes courage and shows character. It also humanizes you, which makes others feel more connected to you. Another phrase that will improve your relationships, that was awesome. Nobody ever gets enough praise, but giving a compliment comes right back because when people feel you appreciate them, they like you more, they want to work harder for you. And say this, let me give you a hand. A lot of people don't ask for help because they think it's a sign of weakness. That's why if you ask, can I help you, most people will automatically say no. Instead, find something specific you can help with. You can say something like, I've got a few minutes. Let me help you finish sorting all those files. When you say it that way, experts say your help feels more like collaboration.
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0: 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All the information you need to live your life a whole lot better. We're coming back with more.
1: 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Bids are on the table at 226 in Kansas, but at Friday's start, that's the only development in the Fed cash cattle market. So far this week, there's been some light trade in the north at $345 to $350, but no southern trade has developed. Box beef is mixed. Choice is 243 lower at 374.36. Select is 47 cents higher at 353.36. At the Ogallala Livestock Auction in Nebraska, compared to 2 weeks ago, calves were $9 to $15 higher and feeders were $5 to $14 higher. The USDA says demand was good to moderate. Receipts were down on the week but up on the year. Feeder supply included 39% steers with 53% of the offering over 600 pounds. Medium large one feeder steers 554 to 598 pounds brought 444 to 466 with an average price of 454.84. Medium and large one feeder heifers 468 to 499 pounds brought 443 to 463 with an average price of 450.42. Cash hogs were not reported at midday, and it's not a surprise if business continues slow after a solid few days of businesses where processors were aggressive in their procurement efforts. Packers are moving numbers at their pace with lower prices. The five-day rolling average for barrows and gilts at the National Daily Direct are $77.85. Iowa, Minnesota is $78.01. Western Corn Belt, $78. Eastern Corn Belt is $78.44. Butcher hog prices at the Midwest cash markets are steady at $60. At Illinois, slaughter sows were steady with moderate demand for light offerings up to $55. Barrows and gilt prices were steady with moderate demand for moderate offerings at $53 to $63. Boars ranged from $25 to $35 and $15 to $20. And pork values are 81 cents higher at $86.10. Picnics, loins,

0: and bellies were higher to sharply higher, butts, ribs, and hams were lower. This program was brought to you by John Deere. They're proud to support the American farmers and ranchers who harvest our future year in and year out. I'm Kellen Havikin for Brownfield.
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7: Here's your river forecast. High of 59 this afternoon under clear skies. Winds out of the north around 5 miles an hour. Lows around 43 tonight. Highs level off around 63 tomorrow. Lots of sunshine. Sunny skies and dry Sunday and Monday. Mid-60s Sunday, low 60s by Monday. I'm meteorologist Derek Height on 94.9 and 99.1 The River. Right now, it's 59 degrees.
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4: Here's your river forecast. 59 this afternoon, under clear skies, north winds around 5 miles an hour. Tonight, 42. High temperatures reach up to 63. Tomorrow, mainly clear. Sunny skies and dry, Sunday and Monday. Mid-60s, Sunday. Low 60s by Monday. I'm meteorologist Derek Height on 94.9 and 99.1 The River. Currently 59.
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94.9 99 won the river. Hope you're having a great Friday so far. We're kicking off your afternoon with great music. We have Rick Astley coming up, as well as Linda Ronstadt, and now Crosby, Stills, and Nash.

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Olivia Dean on the river. I'm Kathy Ray, and we'll have some fun to talk about. A little road rage at the road R&R. That's after Firefall.

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1: Well, I'll tell you something. 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It's a quest. 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I'm going to have fun, and you're going to have fun. We're all going to have so much fun, we'll need plastic surgery to remove our smiles.
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0: 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Well, try road relaxation, Road R&R. 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

0: 94.9, 99.1 One of the River. Tonight, your football action begins on the river, 6 o'clock with the Friday Night Tailgate Show. And at 7:30, Osage will be at Waukon. 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And then at 10 o'clock tonight, it is the Iowa High School Scoreboard Show. That is your football action tonight on the river.
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0: Your afternoon forecast with the river. Sunshine this afternoon. Tonight, mostly clear, low 43. Tomorrow, 63 with sunshine. On Sunday, sunny 64 and more sunshine on Monday. Right now, it is 59 with Hart.

0: 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Coming up is your forecast. Also Blackbirds, Chicago, and Stephanie Mills.
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6: Here's your river forecast. Sunny skies this afternoon with daytime highs approaching 63. North winds around 5 miles an hour. Lows around 42 tonight. Daytime highs approaching 63. Tomorrow, mainly clear skies. Sunny skies and dry Sunday and Monday. Mid-60s Sunday. Low 60s by Monday. I'm meteorologist Derek Hite on 94.9 and 99.1 The River. Right now, 63.
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0: That's Billy Joel on the River. I'm Kathy Ray, and there's a garage sale going on now at St. John's Church on Big Canoe Road, Decorah, until 6 o'clock today and again tomorrow, 9 to noon. 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Now your Brownfield Report.
1: Soybeans, corn, and cattle were lower. 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I'm Kellen Hevigan with the Brownfield Commodity Market Update. 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

0: 4.5 lower at 497.75. March was 4.25 lower at 511.25. The wheat complex was mixed. Black Sea exports are slow, even if there's talk about a ceasefire. Resumption of trade would take time. Rain continues to delay winter wheat planting. December Chicago wheat closed a quarter higher at 683. In Minneapolis, December was a penny higher at 698. And in Kansas City, December was three lower at 734.5. Live and feeder cattle were lower on technical selling and demand questions. Choice box beef is lower at midday with select higher. December live cattle down 170 at 221.47. February was 230 lower at 233.15. October feeder cattle 425 lower at 334.62. November was 520 lower at 331.15. Hogs were up on oversold signals and the higher midday pork. Butcher hogs are steady. The major direct markets had no comparison. October lean hogs 37 higher at 77.87. December 120 higher at 70.12. I'm Kellen Havikin for Brownfield.
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14: Your afternoon forecast with the river. Sunshine this afternoon. Tonight, a low of 43 and clear. Tomorrow, 63 with sunshine. More sunshine on Sunday with a high of 64. And starting our week off with sunshine as well. Right now, it is 59 with Starship.

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Football on the river. Osage at Waukon, homecoming game for the Indians. 7:30. That action starts here on the river tonight.

0: 94.9, 99.1 won the river. It is 3 o'clock. And coming up, we have Michael Bublé, the Bee Gees, about 3:30, our history lesson. But first, it's your forecast.
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7: Here's your river forecast. Highs around 64 this afternoon under sunny skies. North winds around 5 miles an hour. 42 tonight, mainly clear. 63 tomorrow, mainly clear skies. Sunny skies and dry Sunday and Monday. Mid-60s Sunday, low 60s by Monday. I'm meteorologist Derek Height on 94.9 and 99.1 The River. Currently 64.
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0: Bee Gees on the River. I'm Kathy Ray. And DoorDash has revealed details about its new drone delivery service. DoorDash Air is what it's called, which is set to launch first in Northern California. With partners Chipotle and Popeyes already on board, the custom drones feature six propellers and boast an average delivery time of under 5 minutes from restaurant to doorstop. Wow. Uh-huh. DoorDash says that roughly 80% of its restaurant orders are light enough for drone delivery, and systems are already in place to route orders based on flight time, weather, and traffic. What do you think? Getting your food delivered by drone, will it still be hot? Now your Brownfield Report.
1: Direct cattle trade Friday was mostly a 226 live. Butcher hogs were steady. I'm John Perkins with a Brownfield Market Update. Farming's in your DNA and Stein's as well. Stein offers seed genetics developed by farmers for farmers. Stein has yield. Live life your way with Stein. Soybeans and corn are lower, expecting generally more favorable harvest weather. November beans were down 5 3/4 at 1278 and a quarter. January was 6 1/4 lower at 1294 and a half. December corn was down 4 1/2 at 497 3/4. March was 5 1/4 lower at 511 1/2. Live and feeder cattle were pressured by technical selling. December live was down $1.70 at 221.47. February was 230 lower at 223.15. November feeders were down 5.20 at 331.15. And on oversold signals in the higher midday move in pork, December lean was up $1.20 for the hogs at 70.12, and February was 157 higher at 71.32. John Perkins, Brownfield.
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11: This is the

It is time now for our history lesson. Starting in 1902, Beatrix Potter's The Tale of Peter Rabbit was published in London. 1919, President Woodrow Wilson suffered a stroke that left him partially paralyzed. 1950, Charles Schulz's Peanuts Gang made their debut in 9 newspapers under the name Little Folks. And 1955, Alfred Hitchcock's TV anthology series, Alfred Hitchcock Presents, made its debut. 1959, The Twilight Zone, created and hosted by Rod Serling, debuted on CBS. In 1967, U.S. Supreme Court Justice Thurgood Marshall was sworn in, making him the first African-American on the nation's highest court. 1976, Joe Cocker appeared on Saturday Night Live performing Traffic's Feeling All Right as a debut with John Belushi's Joe Cocker. In 1985, actor Rock Hudson from Giant, Pillow Talk, Ice Station Zebra died at the age of 59. 1998, actor-singer Gene Autry, back in the saddle again, died at the age of 91. 2001, Scrubs premiered on NBC. 2002,

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1: 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The problem with sugar is that you'll experience a blood sugar crash that raises your risk for mood issues. And then because alcohol is a depressant, it magnifies any symptoms of depression and anxiety you might be having. 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I'm John Tesh with today's Intelligence for Your Life Minute.
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9: Your afternoon forecast with the river, sunshine and crisp and beautiful. Tonight, clear and a low of 43. Great football night. Tomorrow, sunny 63, 64 sunny on Sunday, and more sunshine on Monday with a high of 62. It is 60 now with Cutting Crew. 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
1: It's been a minute since I called you, just to hear the answer phone. Yeah, I know that you won't get this, but I'll leave a message so I'm not alone.

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1: Our national parks didn't just happen. They were imagined by those who saw beyond their time. The trailblazers, the bold. They stood on the edges of canyons, walked through history, and understood that these places need us just as much as we need them. 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
9: Here's your river forecast. Low is level off around 42 tonight, under mainly clear skies, northeast winds around 5 miles an hour. Tomorrow, highs around 63, lows around 50. Tomorrow night, partly cloudy. Clear skies and dry, Sunday and Monday, mid-60s, Sunday, low 60s by Monday. I'm meteorologist Derek Hite on 94.9 and 99.1 The River. Currently 64.
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train on the river, and it is bingo night Saturday night in New Alban, hosted by the New Alban Improvement League at the Community Center in New Alban. Food will start at 4:30, serving up those hamburgers, hot dogs, potato salad, baked bean, and desserts. And games will start at 5:30, and the proceeds going to Key High Senior Class. That is bingo Saturday night in New Alban at the Community Center.

0: Rita Coolidge on the river, and a desperate bathroom break while police in Texas say a driver intentionally crashed his car into a Kroger store early Sunday morning because he needed to use the restroom. Investigators say the man intentionally accelerated into the grocery store around 4:30 in the morning, causing extensive damage to the pharmacy entrance. Apparently, he was upset because the doors were locked. Police haven't identified the driver or said whether he'll face charges. No injuries were reported. Wow. I guess a desperate bathroom break needed. Oofta.
1: 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Proceeds from this event will be going to the Winnesee County Ag Association and the Winnesee County Sheriff's K-9 Unit. The ride will leave the Winnesee County Fairgrounds at 10 a.m. sharp. 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

0: was all you did was prove me wrong. Wish you said you loved me when you didn't have your fingers crossed.
1: Lauren Spencer Smith on the river. Hey, is there something you have bought as an adult because you didn't get it as a child? Well, some people bought Play-Doh because they couldn't have it because, you know, their mom was worried about it getting stuck in the carpet or making a mess. Pop-Tarts and Hawaiian Punch. Oh, bought as an adult because you didn't get them as a kid. Too much sugar. Nerf guns. Yeah, maybe mom was against violence, so now you're buying them as an adult. Mm-hmm. Whole milk. We only had skim milk growing up. No, we did not have skim milk growing up. Oh, whole milk all the way. And I do not buy skim milk now. So what did you buy? What do you buy as an adult because you didn't have it as a kid? A video game? Maybe. Or real butter? A dog? A whole box of cereal just for yourself? No sharing, no permission, just you? Oh, yeah. Lunchables? Or a remote control car? What can you add to that list?
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1: fundamentally wrong and un-American.
0: That's some straight-up liberal bullshit. 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
4: Here is your river forecast. Clear tonight, a low of 43. Tomorrow, 63 with sunshine. Sunny on Sunday, 64. And Monday, 62 with sunshine. Now swing out, sister.

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1: 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Coming up, but we have Genesis, also Michael Jackson. We'll take a look at that forecast, your information update, also Radio Iowa News. But first, the Star Spangled Banner. Oh.

0: News on Radio Iowa. I'm Todd Kim. The Iowa House has overwhelmingly voted in favor of a nearly $1.4 billion package of incentives for a proposed steel mill in southeast Iowa. Representative Carter Nordman, a Republican from Dallas Center, says the project is a game changer for the state.
1: If fully operational, with just this plant alone, Iowa would become the second largest steel producing state in the nation.
0: The bill passed on a 75-17 vote. A few Democrats questioned whether the plant would ever be built and whether the company based in India had the financial wherewithal to build it. After what seems like several straight weeks of nothing but rain, Iowans are seeing sunny skies and moderate temperatures to wrap up the week, with more of the same on the way. State climatologist Justin Glisson says the long-range forecast for the month ahead indicates Iowa's in for a significant change in outlook, and those gray skies are done. And residents in the small north-central Iowa town of Dowes will see ambulance service restored sometime next year. This is Radio Iowa.
2: Hey, it's Rob Sand. You may know me as the state auditor that uncovered a record amount of misspent taxpayer money, or the guy that uncovered the largest lottery rigging scheme in American history, or as the guy that loves pizza. But if we haven't met yet, let me introduce myself. I was raised in Decorah, where I learned to hunt and fish and learned right from wrong. Thanks, Mom and Dad. I'm married with two boys, 10 and 12, in Iowa public schools. Before I was state auditor, I was Iowa's chief public corruption prosecutor, prosecuting cases like the Iowa Film Office tax credit scandal. Now I'm running for governor because I love Iowa and I'm worried about the direction we're going in. Costs are too high, there's too much corruption, and cancer rates are out of control. I want to solve these problems and end the extreme partisanship on both sides standing in the way. So if you're looking for a new direction with more accountability, check out my plans at robsand.com. I'll be a governor for all and make Iowa not redder or bluer, but better and truer. Paid for by Rob Sand for Iowa.
3: With this information update, I'm Darren Swenson. Some good news regarding Luther College enrollment. College officials this week announced that Luther saw an increase in the number of new students for the third consecutive year. For the second consecutive year, they saw an increase in the retention of second-year students, and the school maintained its overall enrollment for the 26-27 school year. College officials say Luther welcomed 428 new students this year, and the majority, 401, are first-year students. Luther has reported a 13.5% increase in first-year students over the past 3 years, along with marking the third year of 400 or more incoming students. The overall enrollment reverses a declining enrollment trend. Luther's enrollment also improved. I mean, when it comes to retention, the first to second year retention rate of 80.9%, the official student enrollment for the 2026 fall semester is 1,327 students. Overall, 36 states, including Iowa, and 64 countries are represented in Luther's student body. With this information update, I'm Darren Swenson.
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5: Here's your river forecast. Low is level off around 42 tonight, under mainly clear skies, northeast winds around 5 miles an hour. Tomorrow, highs around 63, lows around 50. Tomorrow night, partly cloudy. Clear skies and dry, Sunday and Monday, mid-60s, Sunday, low 60s by Monday. I'm meteorologist Derek Hite on 94.9 and 99.1 The River. Right now, 63.
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0: Time now for our Sort of Sports report. And running the London Marathon will expand to 2 days in 2027 and will split the elite, championship, and wheelchair categories by sex across the weekend. And who runs on what day was determined by a game of, no joke, rock, paper, scissors between wheelchair athlete Catherine De Brunner and runner Sebastian Saw. And more running, Joey Chestnut is known worldwide for his competitive eating debuts for hot dogs, but maybe the name Corey Bellamore should be just as well known. Corey is now an 8-time champion of the Beer Mile World Classic. The competition requires runners to consume a 12-ounce beer prior to each lap around a standard 400-meter track. Wow. And he completed this year's run in 4 minutes 42 seconds, a full 15 seconds ahead of the second place finisher. Interesting. College football, everybody, well, almost everybody, loves a good happy hour. And the people that run Tennessee Neyland Stadium did one last weekend, opening the doors 3 hours early and offering half-price drinks for the first hour to encourage fans to beat the security nightmare caused by President Trump attending the game. And that is your Sort of Sports report.
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0: great one with Stella Lefty on the river, Boston. I'm Kathy Ray, and tonight, right here on the river, your Friday night tailgate show begins at 6 o'clock, and then your homecoming football game with the Waukon Indians. Osage will be at Waukon tonight. That'll begin at 7:30 with Andy Sires, Evan O'Neill. And wrapping up the night here on the river is your Iowa High School scoreboard show at 10 to 11:30. That is some football news for you, and your forecast is next.
1: Out here in Iowa, we're used to some bull, but liberal politician Josh Turek is really full of Turek voted to let Iowa law enforcement refuse to cooperate with ICE to remove dangerous illegal aliens from Iowa communities. He backed taxpayer-funded welfare benefits to illegal immigrants and supports amnesty, including for criminal illegals convicted of serious crimes like assault causing bodily injury, indecent exposure, and drunk driving. Now we find out Turek was even caught telling illegal immigrants how to obstruct law enforcement, and called cracking down on illegal immigrants
2: fundamentally wrong and un-American.
1: That's some straight-up liberal bullshit. Liberal politician Josh Turek. He only shows up for illegals. Paid for by SLF PAC and not authorized by any candidate or candidates committee. SLFPAC.org. SLF PAC is responsible for the content of this ad. We're

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3: Here is your river forecast. Clear tonight, a low of 43. Tomorrow, 63 with sunshine. More sunshine on Sunday with a high of 64. And back to work and school on Monday with sunshine and 62. Now, Steely Dan.

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0: Lehigh will host Springville in a key 8-man District 4 matchup. Turkey Valley will take on Don Bosco for the 8-man District 3 lead. And two 2A ranked teams will face challenges in Northeast Iowa. That's all coming up on the Friday Night Tailgate. 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
0: 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We'll preview the games that will be on our airwaves tonight. Tonight on KNEI, it will be a key 8-player District 4 matchup as the Springville Orioles and the Lehigh Hawks get together in Lansing. The teams have split their 14 meetings since 2008. Lehigh comes in 4-1 overall. Springville is 3-3. Lehigh coach Chad Winters discusses last week's win over Calamus Wheatland.
2: Executed at a high level on both sides of the ball. Honestly, more excited about how our defense played. Held them to minimal yardage. They did pop a 40-yard run late against some young guys where we just kind of got out of position. But we were significantly better with our communication, gap control, just finishing tackles in general compared to the week before. And then that's the growth that I wanted to see. I think 18 different guys got in on a tackle on defense throughout the course of the game. A lot of young kids played a good chunk of the second half, got some good positive reps out of them.
0: And I'd imagine in a game like that, you pretty much have the opportunity to get everybody in the game. How valuable is that experience moving forward?
2: Very, very valuable. We're continuing to build depth. Injuries, nicks, plays here and there where kids need breathers. You just need to continue to build that depth. We've started to build that, but those kids need to continue to come along, get more snaps in varsity game situations. Everything just happens at a faster rate on a varsity football field compared to in practice and during a JV game. So the more reps they can get in that, the quicker they're evolving, their development's going to go.
0: And another solid game from your quarterback, Trey Cota, 3 touchdowns passing, 2 touchdowns rushing. How has Trey taken his game to the next level this year?
2: Honestly, the decision-making. Last year, quarterback's obviously one of the toughest positions to play on the field. Things are moving fast. You got guys rushing at you, blitzers, fake blitzers. What are they going to do? They man the end zone. Just being able to dissect what the other team's doing. Making a good decision with the ball. If something's not there, last year, lots of times he would force it in, and we just didn't handle our ball security. Wasn't where it needed to be. This year, I think he's thrown 2 interceptions, and both of them one of them was a deep ball and a third down, and another was a deep ball where the kid got inside position on us and went up, made a play. But both of them were probably 35 yards downfield and probably in punt situations anyway. So, I mean, you can 100% live with those decisions as a coach. Just that processing has been significantly better this year, which is what you want to see, is growth from a quarterback from year one to year two.
0: And this week, a big district matchup as Springville comes to town. They'll head up to your place on Friday night. What are you expecting out of the Orioles?
2: Always one of the tougher preps. They do a lot of different stuff. They'll do a lot of on-balance line, cover guys up, different formations. Always very well coached. Joe always has them ready to go down there. They were a young team at the beginning of the season. They played an extremely difficult schedule. Their 3 losses are to undefeated Iowa Valley, undefeated Edgewood-Colesburg, and 1 loss Montezuma. They played very well, beat Elkader by 10. might have been able to beat them by a little bit more if some things go their way. They're playing a lot better football now than what they were at the beginning of the year. Those young guys that came in to replace a lot of their graduating seniors, they also moved some guys around to different positions. They're finding their role and kind of deciding what type of team they want to be. And as they figured that out, they played a lot better football. So we got a big challenge ahead of us.
0: Pat Wagner and Brad Wild will have the call at the top of the hour tonight on Bluff Country 103.5 KNEI. It'll be a key district matchup in Class 2A District 4 tonight. The walk-on Indians are 2-0 in district play. They will take on the Class 2A 10th-ranked Osage Green Devils, who are also 2-0 in district play and 5-0 overall. Indian coach Chad Bierman begins discussing last week's win over North Fayette Valley.
3: Oh, our defense played really well in spurts, and we had some breakdowns that let them get some big plays and some points on the board. The offense moved the ball really well. We got a big punt return that broke the game open, or at least got us on the board the first time, and we built a nice 20-0 lead, and then NFE came roaring back, and they had some injuries that kind of limited some of what they could do, but their kids played really hard, and like I said, we gave up two big plays that let them get some scores. And then it was 28-14 at half. And second half, we were able to stretch it and actually end up with a running clock there at the end of the fourth quarter. But it was a good effort by our kids, and there's a lot of stuff we can still clean up. But overall, we were pretty pleased.
0: Take us through that punt return by Isaiah Moody. What made it click?
3: We just had some great blocks. Isaiah made a nice move to get away from the first defender that had a shot at him. And then we had some kids, he reversed field, took it all the way back down NFV's sideline. And we had a couple kids. We had one punt return called back against Owen, I think, because they said we blocked back. So we had kids just cut them off and actually have their backs to the pursuers and just get in their way and screen them. And Isaiah made, finish the run. And just a great effort by that punt return unit and by Isaiah himself.
0: And offensively, a very balanced attack, 228 on the ground, 206 through the air. What made the offense work no matter what you wanted to do last Friday?
3: The offensive line played well. I mean, we've got backs that will hit the hole. We've got multiple backs that can do that. But the offensive line did a nice job blocking, opening things up, and then we had Isaiah on a 53 yard strike or something right after, and if he'd put score on the board to get back the lead, take back to 3-score margin, and Titan is continuing to mature as our quarterback now that he's been handed that role full time, and just spreading the ball around, and Tristan Crawford has had over 150 yards each of the last two games, so. There's a lot of kids that are doing bits and pieces and putting it together as a whole.
0: And you mentioned Titan Weimiller taking over that quarterback position. How long does it take to get a kid up to speed, especially a sophomore, at such an important position?
3: Well, he's still continuing to grow. I mean, he'll make the occasional mistake. Or, we've had quarterbacks in the past when they're in their third year that could pretty much tell everybody else on the offense what to do, and he's not to that point yet, but he knows his job and he knows a lot of the other kids, and just continues to expand with understanding his reads and where the ball should go based on what the coverage is and what looks he's seeing.
0: And this week you got an undefeated Osage Green Devil team coming to town. Looking at them on film, what impresses you about them?
3: They are opportunistic. Against NFV, they scored and then came back and got an interception to set up their second touchdown. And then against New Hampton, going into half, they were only up 8-0 and got a pick in the last couple minutes of the first half to end up with a 2-score lead going into halftime. So they're a team that will capitalize on your mistakes. And the Muller kid is a big physical running back, great athlete, tremendous linebacker, too. That'll be a big challenge for us. And they graduated a ton of talent last year when they got to the semifinals, but they have got some good kids that will, they spread the ball out in multiple formations and put pressure on you that way. And their defense, again, is good at turning the ball over and making just enough plays.
0: That game can be heard right here on the river beginning at 7:30 with Andy Sires and Evan O'Neill. The Class 2A 8th-ranked Crestwood Cadets will host North Fayette Valley tonight in the game that will be the 100.5 The Hawk game of the week. Tiger Hawk coach Justin Hines recaps last week's loss to Waukon.
4: And we knew from Friday night, we just, you know, weren't physical enough at the point of attack, and line of scrimmage was moving, you know, not in our direction. And, you know, we just got to be better there, and, you know, getting our eyes right on our defensive backfield and knowing who we need to cover, and can't give up big plays on special teams and too many big plays overall. But we got to do a better job, you know, winning the line of scrimmage.
0: And again, start of the game, you were trailing 16-0 at the end of the first quarter. Kind of a similar story to week number one. Anything you can do to focus on getting a better start?
4: Yeah, and it's, you know, nothing that anybody has to do special. It's just, you know, kind of getting a feel for what they're doing offensively. And, you know, we got to come off the ball on offense to get a few first downs, you know, and keep the ball a little bit longer and try to get some points out of it. And we just haven't done that against a couple good football teams here the last couple weeks.
0: And how do you keep your teams confident and send the eyes rolling forward as despite a couple of tough losses to some really good football teams in the first 2 weeks of district?
4: Yeah, you know, same situation we were in last year and kind of following suit here. But, you know, just looking at how, you know, we played them close last year and, you know, how we played Indy and what you can, we have tape of them playing Indy with the Cresco here this week. And knowing that, you know, if we play the way we can, that we can certainly play with them and even beat them. And we just, our kids got to believe that and know that, and, you know, and really attack these last 3 weeks here.
0: And the competition doesn't get any easier this week as you make the trip up to Cresco to take on the Crestwood Cadets. Looking at them on film, what impresses you the most?
4: Yeah, just some really good athletes, you know, across the board, and they're doing a good job getting the ball to them. Loading that quarterback does a really good job, you know, throwing it around, getting those guys the ball, and him running it himself. So a lot of big plays out of them. You know, defensively, they're gonna sit there in that 5-2 and make it hard on you to run. And those guys out back, or they might let you complete a pass or two, but they're going to come up and tackle you right away. So they got a really good group of guys right now.
0: One of the keys to success for the undefeated Crestwood Cadets to this point has been the play of returning starter at quarterback Alex Loden. I asked Justin Denner this week how Alex has taken his game to the next level this season.
5: You know, he's done just an outstanding job in all facets of it, right? We put a lot on his plate, you know, throwing the ball, running the ball. You know, we're kind of doing some more no huddle stuff this year. So he's going to call things at the line and do different things with that. And, you know, he takes his craft very seriously, right? You know, he's put a lot of work in the off season and so forth there. You know, he was part of our, you know, 4x1 track team and 4x2 relay team that placed, you know, top four or, you know, second and fourth at the state. And so, you know, he developed the speed there, which has helped with things. And then he's just been super coachable, right? And, you know, it's very rare for him to make the same mistake twice. And, you know, that's been huge for us. And, you know, and he would be, you know, the first to admit that, you know, he's not anything without either of his offensive line or the running backs, right? You know, there's times where the running backs are help leading him, leading for him and help blocking. There's times where they're setting fakes up and so forth there. So, you know, he's just done a great job and we're excited to, we also know hasn't even really played super, super like great yet. Like he's played well, but like, there's still things out there that are like, yep, like we can improve on that. And that's also awesome to see.
0: And this week, another home game for you as North Fayette Valley comes to town. The first couple of games in district play haven't gone their way, but they're a team that definitely can put a lot of points on the board. What are you expecting out of the Tiger Hawks come Friday night?
5: Yeah, they're a great team, a really, really great team. They've got a lot of athletes, a lot of things going really well for them. You know, they've played, you know, arguably, you know, two of the three top teams in the district, you know, weeks one and two, and then they get us week three, right? So, you know, top, all of us were, you know, playoff teams last year. They were the fourth team. You know, they play those three teams in a row. That's hard, right? And you look at their non-district schedule, you know, played Independence, you know, played West Delaware, I think it's Sumner Fred, and so it's not like they've hadn't had a very difficult schedule, and or a very like easy schedule. They've had a really difficult one, right? Which and so there's a lot to prepare for with them. You know, wing T offenses are always tough to defend against with, you know, either shifts, motions, you know, just overall fundamentals of things that they do well, that, you know, they're going to do faster than what our scouts can do. And so it's adjusting to that. You know, on the defensive side of things, they play very fast. They're physical. They attack you, right? They don't necessarily wait for you to attack them. Rather, they'd rather be the attacker, and so forth there. So there's a lot of things, that honestly, you know, more than just my new daughter keeping me up at night, there's a lot of things that they do that keep me up at night this week. And we got to be ready to go. And we've got to be ready to play. And, you know, we're now starting that gauntlet, right? Like, you know, they're at the tail end of it. We're now starting it. And so everything for us here these next 3 weeks is going to be huge. And but at the same time, the next 2 weeks don't matter if we don't do what we're supposed to do this week, you know. So it's going to be a great environment. It's going to be, you know, all of the games that we've played with North Fayette these last 4 years have meant a lot, not only for districts or playoffs or whatever. So it's going to be a great environment, and we're super excited to be a part of it. And we just hope we put out a good product on the field.
0: Dimitri Ellis will be on the call on 100.5 The Hawk tonight, beginning at 7:30. The Decorah Vikings will make their way down to Cedar Rapids, Washington. The Vikings won their district opener last week for homecoming, 48-6 over Waterloo East. Head coach Mike Tungen recaps that one.
6: Yeah, it was a needed win for us. We got a lot of guys in, and really everybody in to play throughout the course of the game, which was really good. We got out to kind of a fast start. I thought we played really physical. It was good to see our offense putting up points and then get a score on defense and, you know, make some things happen on a special team. So I think overall just a really, really good night for us.
0: And looking at the defensive side of the ball, anytime you hold a team to 6 points, that's a good effort. Negative yards rushing, less than 50 yards of total offense, and directly scoring off your defense, that's a good night. What made that defense click last Friday?
6: Yeah, I tell you what, our guys up front are doing a really good job. I mean, we're really physical. Both our ends are playing really well. Carter Riley's playing really, really good football. Evan Rose really getting a lot better. And then our two interior guys, Ethan Kennan is just, he's a horse, man. And then Thatcher Brown is playing really well. So I know I'm calling out those four guys, but there's a lot more than just them. But those guys have been kind of the unsung heroes a little bit, you know, where they're up front doing their job, making a lot of plays. Which was just creating a lot of negative plays for them, and I felt like it got them really off rhythm. I thought our upfront guys just really took control of the game. And so, yeah, I mean, anytime you can get a score defensively too, it's awesome. So, you know, I thought our guys were getting a lot better. I think defensively we've been playing really good football for the last few weeks. So, you know, anytime you can hold a team to that few of yards is awesome. You know, on that side of the ball, we've been playing really good all season.
0: And looking at the offensive side, the thing I liked looking at the stat sheet, there was no eye-popping numbers from any one individual. It was truly a collective effort on that side of the ball. Would that be a fair thing to say?
6: Yeah, and I think that's been super key for us even over the last few years is creating an offense that can get multiple guys, you know, involved. And, you know, you can't really key on one person. And so, you know, we're getting a lot better there. We're running the ball a little bit better, which is super key for us. It's going to open up a lot of things. And, you know, there's a collective group of guys that are just getting better with the scheme and understanding what's going on. And so again, I we're going to keep getting better on that side of the ball too. So yeah, it was a good overall night.
0: And you've touched on previous weeks that you've been doing a lot of things well despite the results not going your way previously. What does getting rewarded for that hard work do for a team's confidence?
6: Oh, I mean, it's huge. I mean, I'll be the first one to say, I mean, it doesn't really matter how you play. If you don't, when you're losing games, even if you're playing well, you know, yeah, you can kind of say that, you know, you guys are doing the right things and all this and that, but at the same time, you want to see some rewards. And so that was good for the guys to feel that. And, those guys having some success and being able to control a game again, we haven't had that in a while. So, you know, it felt good just overall. And to watch those kids kind of get to, have some reward for how hard they've been working. And because they really do, these kids work really hard. And so we're trying to put them in the best position possible as coaches, but they're the ones that got to go ultimately and make plays. And so to see those guys get rewarded for that has been what was really fun. And we're gonna need that same type of thing this week.
0: And this week, another long bus ride as you make your way down to Cedar Rapids, Washington. Going to be a lot of red and blue on the field come Friday night. What are you expecting out of the Warriors?
6: They're pretty dang good. I didn't know how they were going to be coming into this season after playing them last year, and they're really an really unfamiliar opponent year in and year out. So, but I've been very impressed. They've got a new running back that didn't play for them last year that was really good for a different school, and he's a good player. They run a different style of offense and defense that we're not overly accustomed to playing week in and week out. They're more like old school, almost the old Decorah set, the way we used to play back in the day with the run plays. And so we're going to need to get them off schedule. They're physical. They run a different style of defense that we're not necessarily accustomed to. So they'll provide a little bit of challenges there. So we just need to be really sound with what we're doing. But they're a good football team, and this is an important game for us. All games are important, but this one really matters.
0: That'll be a 7:15 start tonight from Cedar Rapids. Randy Iverson and Ryan Hogan will be on the call on 104.7 KVIK. And the Caledonia Warriors, who are 4-0, will travel to Rochester Lewards tonight. In two of the first four games, Caledonia's defense hasn't given up a point, and the defense has been a strength of the squad, according to head coach Carl Frichte.
7: Well, I think, first of all, our defensive staff, Coach Knutson, and our defensive guys are doing a great job scheming and making sure that everything is accountable for. And I just think our guys are really trusting the process, communicating well, understanding, who can hurt us and so on. And just when I can hear them talking out on the field, communicating, understanding what's going to happen, calling out plays. That makes us really proud, and hopefully we can continue to do that. I'd like to see even more communication, to be honest with you.
0: And what other things did you look like looking at the film from that one?
7: Yeah, well, first of all, Dover Yota's a good program. Coach is doing a great job. Big, strong kids. I just liked how we just stayed in there. Offense was a little bit of a struggle, but our kids didn't get discouraged, and we kept just communicating on the sidelines. Thought we did a good job at halftime, coming up, with schemes and just doing our best. And I didn't see anybody get their head down. And I thought our special teams was very, very good, better. And yeah, it's every game is an adventure, right? And it's a real tough section. And I personally, I think we got the toughest section in the state of Minnesota, and that's a great thing. And yeah, we're just trying to get better every day.
0: And how important is it to just reach the maturity level that knowing the fact that things aren't going to go your way, but you have to stay the course and just improve from there and keep those eyes forward instead of focusing on what happened?
7: Yeah, extremely important, Darren. Great question. And the other we've sort of taken the model from North Dakota. Coach Eric Schmidt. And his big thing is flush it. It's the next play. And I really like that, and I think that's really good for our kids to hear that from us. Just flush it and move on. And obviously, you're going to coach them up. You're not going to let them make the same simple mistakes if that's what it is. But if it's just a simple, hey, physically he was in a better spot than me, and we can coach you up and get you where you belong. Just flush it and get ready for the next play, because that's football. That's life.
0: And Caledonia makes the trip up to Rochester Lewards this Friday night. What are you expecting out of the Eagles?
7: Yeah, another hard, fought game. I mean, Mike Kessler and his coaches do a great job. I mean, it's Rochester Lewards, a lot of pride there. Like, all the schools that we play, the kids want to represent. And, I just feel like it's going to be a dogfight, and that's the way it should be.
0: You can hear an audio stream of that game on the LA Communications YouTube channel. Greg and Jim Hoshape will be on the call beginning at 7 o'clock. We'll be back to preview more games, including a battle for the district lead in 8-player District 3, next on the Friday Night Tailgate, brought to you by the Kingpin Entertainment Center, Wise GMC, and Perry Novak Electric and Solar.
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0: 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The lead in eight-player District 3 is on the line in Gilbertville tonight as the Turkey Valley Trojans take on Don Bosco. Trojan coach Mark Scott says it was a complete performance for his team last week in a victory over Dunkerton.
9: We executed well on offense, and we had a few glitches on defense here and there, but hopefully we can get that ironed out. But, yeah, the kids played well, played hard. I mean, we had special team score. I mean, we had a couple takeaways on defense. So, yeah, that's a good game.
0: Take us through that punt return. It was your first non-offensive score of the year with Caden Schmidt taking it back to the house. Obviously, it takes all eight men doing their jobs for something like that to happen. Take us through that punt return.
9: No, they punted once before. That was their second punt. And the first one, we had an assignment glitch. And so we kind of fixed that where they were supposed to make sure that the runners didn't get off the ball free. And after we did that, it gave Caden enough time to, he kind of fumbled a little bit, but it gave him enough time to, you know, pick up. And once he gets going, he's pretty dangerous in the open field, actually.
0: And it was another game this year, yet everybody that dressed got into the game. How valuable is that on-the-job experience that you gave pretty much everybody on your squad last Friday?
9: We didn't quite get everyone in, but I think maybe one or two didn't get in. But yeah, I mean, I think, you know, parents show up on Friday, they want to see their kids in the game. So, you know, and it's, you know, it's Friday night under the lights, you know, it's hopefully they enjoyed it.
0: So, and this week you make the trip down to Don Bosco, traditional powerhouse. What about this year's edition of the Dons? What impresses you about them?
9: Well, they're all, you know, they have good athletes. Their running back, he's hard to tackle. He runs hard. They actually throw the ball more this year than they normally do. So, I mean, this, you know, they still run it. I mean, if you can't stop the run, you're gonna see a lot of it. So that's our first goal, is try to slow him down and, you know, maybe defend the pass a little better.
0: The MFL Marmac Bulldogs got back on the winning track last week with a 41-14 win at Lisbon. This week, they will take on Comanche. It will be contrasting styles, according to Bulldog coach Dan Anderson.
10: Oh, two contrasting styles of football this Friday night. You know, we run the ball about 82% of the time, and Comanche throws it about 82% of the time. So they've got, you know, quite a few receivers that have, you know, 15-plus catches on the year already. They've got a freshman, actually, that's got like 30, 35 catches on the year. And he's a really good football player. Not a big kid, but he runs really good routes and has excellent hands and is obviously can take a hit. Quarterback, he's got a quick release, throw a lot of short stuff. So, you know, if it was up to us, the game would be done in an hour and a half. But, you know, when they have the ball, you know, the incomplete passes, you know, it's going to stop the clock. So who knows what time we'll get out of there on Friday night. But
0: An Underman South Wind team fell to Clayton Ridge last week, 43-0. The task doesn't get any easier this week as the Warriors travel to Wapsie Valley to take on the Class A 9th-ranked Wapsie Valley Warriors. Head coach Carter Wintold discusses the matchup.
11: I expect to see the same thing we get out of Wapsie Valley every year. Under center, running the football, playing good fundamental defense, solid in the special teams game. You know, they're one of the best traditional powers in the entire state of Iowa and in the history of Iowa high school football. So a lot of tradition there with those guys. You know, just a typical Wapsie Valley team I see on film. Like I said, want to run the football, play physical, get downhill, fly around on defense. They tackle pretty well. They got some speed on the outside that we're going to have to do a good job of neutralizing, keeping those guys in front of us. But, you know, defensively, we got to make plays behind the sticks and limit their running game. Offensively, we have to run the ball better moving forward, and we have to move the ball and, you know, control the clock and neutralize their possessions.
0: It's homecoming in Spring Grove tonight as the Lions will take on the Kingsland Knights. The Lions are coming off a 63-6 win over Wabasha Kellogg last Friday night. Head coach Cody Moore says his defense has been setting the tone as of late.
12: Well, number one, you see the growth in terms of physicality. And now, you know, things are going to crank up here down the stretch. We kind of hit the thick part of our schedule, I would say, here. So we'll really see, you know, really see what our improvement looks like. But I think you see from week one to week four, already, you know, halfway point of the regular season, big time improvement in just our mindset and physicality, playing downhill on that side of the ball. You know, we continue to talk about playing with better pad level and those things, and I think we'll keep improving on that. But just the mindset, physicality, swarming to the ball, I think you see big strides there for sure, Darren.
0: And Dylan Halverson, four rushing touchdowns, threw for another last week. You know, he had the experience from last year coming into this year, but how has he grown through the first half of the season?
12: Well, that's a, you know, I'm glad he brought that up, Darren, because honestly, Friday night, he had to make a lot of plays off script. Like I talked about earlier, with them kind of adjusting things and what we expected they were going to do and coming out with a little bit different look. You know, he did a great job of adjusting things on the fly in some plays that, you know, they really weren't great calls against the look they were giving us, but he was able to kind of on the fly make plays, adjust things. You know, the receivers did a great job in some of our scramble situations and working open. And so that was good to see. I think that's where you see that year of varsity experience. And then now halfway into his senior season, you see the improvement there of, you know, the game slowing down and being able to make those decisions and adjustments on the fly like he did there Friday night.
0: And it's homecoming this week and a great opponent coming to town with Kingsland. The team that you're going to face Friday night, looking at Kingsland on film, what impresses you the most?
12: Yeah, I mean, they do what they always do. They're extremely physical up front. They get off the ball really well, both sides of the ball. You know, offensively, they like to pull a lot of linemen, and they have a couple real dynamic backs that they really, you know, feed heavily. And so we have to be able to handle that, play with great pad level. You know, I think a key is going to be, again, it's the old adage of what happens in the box. These guys are going to bring a level of physicality that, you know, we maybe haven't seen in a few weeks. And so it'll be real interesting to see how our guys handle that. We're really going to try to get them as prepared as we can here during practice for that physical play up front. I think if we're able to do that, you know, and handle their front, it should be a great four-quarter battle. We've had some slugfests with these guys, you know, the last couple years going out there. And so, you know, we're just excited for the opportunity. Like you said, homecoming, always an exciting week. And so, you know, get our boys locked in and ready to rock Friday night.
0: And the Mabel Canton Cougars will travel to Leroy Ostrander Lyle Pacelli. They are coming off a 48-6 win over Bethlehem Academy last week. Head coach Paul Tollefsrud was pleased with the mindset his team took heading into last Saturday's game.
13: I feel it was. You know, our kids had a really good week of practice. We've challenged them to, you know, work hard every day, you know, make a game like every day in practice. So it translates to, you know, Friday, whatever day we're playing. And I think they did a very good job of that this past week. So something we got to continue. All right. The teams are, you know, teams are getting better each week, each day, you know, and we have to be prepared for, you know, good football going out through the rest of the season.
0: And what made your running game click the way it did on Saturday? You put up some great numbers.
13: You know what? We always talk about our past and trusting the process. I think they bought into that this week, and you know, it really sustained blocks and you know, played Mabel Canton football the way we've been playing for many years.
0: And this week, you make the trip out to Leroy Ostrander, Lyle Pacelli, a team that's off to a great start this week. As you very well know, in this section, there's no weeks off. What impresses you the most looking at Leroy Ostrander on film?
13: They're a very well coached team. They have a great staff over there, and you know they have some good athletes. You know, Reed Hungerholt is an elite player, very good quarterback. Run threat, throw threat. I mean, he's got it all, and he's got some weapons around him. So, you know, they're a physical team. They're going to come at us. You know, the biggest thing, you know, we have to stop them on, you know, stop Reed and stop Wohlenberg and, you know, his other receivers and backs and stuff. They're a solid team, and it's going to be hopefully a grinded out game, you know, on Friday night.
0: And is that part of the fun, if you will, of playing in this section, knowing the fact that hey, you know what, there's no weeks off.
13: That makes football so fun, you know, that, you know, to have to compete every single week, going against good teams, well coached teams, and physical kids, and that's what you should look forward to as a football player and a team, you know. You get to grind it out with you know, people around the area, and you know, hopefully you come out on top. But you know, you prepare the best that you can throughout the week, put a good game plan together, and go execute it on Friday night.
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